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2: 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I usually bring a baby bunny, guinea pig, teddy bear, hamster, hedgehog, and even a micro squirrel with me. We have sweet hand-fed baby conures, and these small parrots love

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I mean, come on. 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
1: 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Either way, Tuesday is coming. 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

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It's my life, it's now or never. I'm a genie in a bottle. You gotta wanna be the right way. 70s, 80s, and 90s. 94.1 CJOC.

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1: Clearly, this is not what we hope for, but it is what we plan for. That from BC Health Officer Dr. Bonnie Henry Saturday about the fact that one of four Canadians from the cruise ship hit by that hantavirus outbreak has tested positive for the virus. That Canadian is part of a couple from the Yukon who were isolating and developed mild symptoms on Thursday, including a fever and headache. Confirmation of the results expected from a national lab in Winnipeg by the end of the weekend. 26 people have been deemed by health officials as low risk after sharing a flight with somebody with the virus. They've been monitoring for symptoms. Another 9 classified as high risk, isolating in BC, Alberta, and Ontario. Fewer Canadians continue taking trips south to the U.S. for a second year. The travel boycott is strong as ever. This despite the fact President Donald Trump's tariffs have not fared well in U.S. courts, and even though he has toned down his verbal attacks. In April, the number of Canadians returning from trips to the States by air or vehicle was 30% lower than the same month in 2024, pretty similar to the way it has been for months. An Alberta separatist leader is appealing a Court of King's Bench judge's decision to overturn the approval of his group's petition. It's, of course, the one seeking a referendum question on Alberta independence. Mitch Sylvester heads the Stay Free Alberta petition and a pro-separatist group known as the Alberta Prosperity Project. The judge had found that Alberta's chief electoral officer erred in law to approve the second citizen-initiated separation petition and failed to consider a previous court decision that found separation violates treaty rights. Another patient has died while waiting for care at a major Alberta hospital. The Alberta Medical Association says the man arrived at Edmonton's Royal Alexandra Hospital May 8th and died several hours later in a waiting room. Alberta Health Services says it's investigating. The man's death comes after 44-year-old Prashant Srikumar died at another Edmonton hospital back in December after waiting for almost 8 hours. That led to a judge-led inquiry into his death, while the province said it was creating a program in which physicians would help triage patients. However, the triage program is not yet in place. Health Canada has issued a recall for more than 43,000 kettles from the company Zwilling. Recalled are the Zwilling Infinity Electric Kettle and the company's Infinity Electric Kettle Pro, sold between February 2020 and this past February. The concern is the kettle's handles may loosen or break off entirely during use. That's something that could lead to hot water spilling from the kettle, creating a risk of scalding injuries. From the Vista National News Desk, I'm John Crawford.
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0: Bill Tuesday on your CJOC Sunday morning, and you are probably off work until Tuesday if you get the weekend and holiday Monday, because it's the Victoria Day long weekend, a Canadian federal statutory holiday which honors Queen Victoria's birthday and marking the unofficial start of summer season, which is why in southern Alberta it either rains or snows the entirety of that long weekend. It's celebrated on the last Monday before May 25th, because that was Queen Victoria's birthday. It was May 24th back in 1819. What are you doing for the long weekend? Are you relaxing? Are you making the most of it? Or are you just staying at home and chilling? All answers are valid. Let me know what you're up to over on the text line, 403-388-4646.
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coming up in just a few minutes. 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

0: Eddie Grant taking us down to Electric Avenue here on your CJOC Sunday morning. There's a hair stuck to my glasses. I don't know what's going on. Coming up on the 30th, I'm just going to try and ignore the hair. Please join me in these trying times. Coming up May 30th, it's the Inclusion Lethbridge Spring Gala over at the Excite Lethbridge Trade and Convention Center. 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
1: Clearly, this is not what we hope for, but it is what we plan for. That from BC Health Officer Dr. Bonnie Henry Saturday about the fact that one of four Canadians from the cruise ship hit by that hantavirus outbreak has tested positive for the virus. That Canadian is part of a couple from the Yukon who were isolating and developed mild symptoms on Thursday, including a fever and headache. Confirmation of the results expected from a national lab in Winnipeg by the end of the weekend. 26 people have been deemed by health officials as low risk after sharing a flight with somebody with the virus. They've been monitoring for symptoms. Another 9 classified as high risk, isolating in BC, Alberta, and Ontario. Fewer Canadians continue taking trips south to the U.S. for a second year. The travel boycott is strong as ever. This despite the fact President Donald Trump's tariffs have not fared well in U.S. courts, and even though he has toned down his verbal attacks. In April, the number of Canadians returning from trips to the States by air or vehicle was 30% lower than the same month in 2024, pretty similar to the way it has been for months. An Alberta separatist leader is appealing a Court of King's Bench judge's decision to overturn the approval of his group's petition. It's, of course, the one seeking a referendum question on Alberta independence. Mitch Sylvester heads the Stay Free Alberta petition and a pro-separatist group known as the Alberta Prosperity Project. The judge had found that Alberta's chief electoral officer erred in law to approve the second citizen-initiated separation petition and failed to consider a previous court decision that found separation violates treaty rights. Another patient has died while waiting for care at a major Alberta hospital. The Alberta Medical Association says the man arrived at Edmonton's Royal Alexandra Hospital May 8th and died several hours later in a waiting room. Alberta Health Services says it's investigating. The man's death comes after 44-year-old Prashant Srikumar died at another Edmonton hospital back in December after waiting for almost 8 hours. That led to a judge-led inquiry into his death. While the province said it was creating a program in which physicians would help triage patients, however, the triage program is not yet in place. Health Canada has issued a recall for more than 43,000 kettles from the company Zwilling. Recalled are the Zwilling Infinity Electric Kettle and the company's Infinity Electric Kettle Pro, sold between February 2020 and this past February. The concern is the kettle's handles may loosen or break off entirely during use. That's something that could lead to hot water spilling from the kettle, creating a risk of scalding injuries. From the Vista National News Desk, I'm John Crawford.
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0: Just after 8 o'clock here in the CJOC studio, that was The Calling, wherever you will go. And maybe you will go out to Raymond for Raymond's Got Talent, because they want to know what you've got. That's coming up Tuesday, June 30th, 7 p.m., Victoria Sports Park. It's Raymond's Got Talent, open to performers age 16 and up. 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

Coming up in just a few minutes, we're going to hear from our friend Barry at the Lethbridge Senior Citizens Organization about some of their upcoming events at the end of the month. But first, The Box. 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
0: 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Still singing along to 94.1 CJOC. 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

0: 94.1 CJOC. It's Mike D hanging out in the studio. Got some guests in here today. I'm joined by Barry and the very secret of Hannah in the background, part of the CJOC Amateur Radio Club with the Lethbridge Senior Citizens Organization. Barry, how the heck are you today?
1: I'm doing very fine. Thank you.
0: Wonderful. Happy to hear. And how long have you been in the Amateur Radio Club over at the LSCO?
1: At the LSCO, I've been there about 10 years, mm-hmm. but I've been an amateur radio operator since 1985.
0: So you've been in this business since the year that I was born.
1: Yeah.
0: That's so you're well seasoned. You know what? I think we're ready to graduate you out of amateur now. I think you could be a seasoned pro.
1: Yeah, I could be. Yeah.
0: There we go. Okay. Now, you have some fun events coming up. May 30th, you've got a flea market and a ribbon cutting ceremony for the Amateur Radio Club, right?
1: That's correct. Yes.
0: Tell us a little bit about it.
1: Okay, so we'll start with the flea market, perhaps. Mm-hmm. The flea market is an event that amateurs hold usually once a year, and everybody brings their old used equipment or whatever they don't want any longer or whatever the spouse has told them to get rid of, and we have a flea market. Mm-hmm. So the flea market is a place for people to come and buy and sell, but it's also a place to get together and meet faces that we talk to in the radio all the time but don't get to see very often.
0: Well, that sounds delightful. A nice little equipment swap. It's a great way to recycle or upcycle any of that equipment you may have, and you get to make some friends out of the deal as well. Yeah. Also very important. And the ribbon cutting, as I recall, is on the 30th around 10 to 10:30, right?
1: Yeah, about 10 o'clock. And we have started this sponsorship with CJOC for the Amateur Radio Club sponsor. And we are really anxious and very pleased to have CJOC joining in with us. So on 10 o'clock on the morning of the 30th, mm-hmm. we'll be doing the ribbon cutting, which means is the official kickoff of that partnership we're having together. And looking forward to it.
0: Well, there you go. I'm going to be there 10 a.m. on the 30th to just go around and shake some hands. And you know what? Barry, I'm telling you right now, you ever want to be a co-host on the afternoon drive on CJOC, you just let me know. Okay. We'll get you in here as often as you want, my friend.
1: Yeah, you bet. Well, I'm not really a co-host, but but I spend a fair amount of time talking on a radio, so that's what we're about.
0: Well, there you go. Well, thank you so much for taking some time, hanging out with me. And everyone remember, check out the 30th over at the Lethbridge Senior Citizens Organization, the LSCO as we like to call it, flea market, ribbon cutting, the whole shebang, CJOC partnering up with it. Could not be more stoked, and Barry's going to be there.
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1: Clearly, this is not what we hope for, but it is what we plan for. That from BC Health Officer Dr. Bonnie Henry Saturday about the fact that one of four Canadians from the cruise ship hit by that hantavirus outbreak has tested positive for the virus. That Canadian is part of a couple from the Yukon who were isolating and developed mild symptoms on Thursday, including a fever and headache. Confirmation of the results expected from a national lab in Winnipeg by the end of the weekend. 26 people have been deemed by health officials as low risk after sharing a flight with somebody with the virus. They've been monitoring for symptoms. Another 9 classified as high risk, isolating in BC, Alberta, and Ontario. Fewer Canadians continue taking trips south to the U.S. for a second year. The travel boycott is strong as ever. This despite the fact President Donald Trump's tariffs have not fared well in U.S. courts, and even though he has toned down his verbal attacks. In April, the number of Canadians returning from trips to the States by air or vehicle was 30% lower than the same month in 2024, pretty similar to the way it has been for months. An Alberta separatist leader is appealing a Court of King's Bench judge's decision to overturn the approval of his group's petition. It's, of course, the one seeking a referendum question on Alberta independence. Mitch Sylvester heads the Stay Free Alberta petition and a pro-separatist group known as the Alberta Prosperity Project. The judge had found that Alberta's chief electoral officer erred in law to approve the second citizen-initiated separation petition and failed to consider a previous court decision that found separation violates treaty rights. Another patient has died while waiting for care at a major Alberta hospital. The Alberta Medical Association says the man arrived at Edmonton's Royal Alexandra Hospital May 8th and died several hours later in a waiting room. Alberta Health Services says it's investigating. The man's death comes after 44-year-old Prashant Srikumar died at another Edmonton hospital back in December after waiting for almost 8 hours. That led to a judge-led inquiry into his death. While the province said it was creating a program in which physicians would help triage patients, however, the triage program is not yet in place. Health Canada has issued a recall for more than 43,000 kettles from the company Zwilling. Recalled are the Zwilling Infinity Electric Kettle and the company's Infinity Electric Kettle Pro, sold between February 2020 and this past February. The concern is the kettle's handles may loosen or break off entirely during use. That's something that could lead to hot water spilling from the kettle, creating a risk of scalding injuries. From the Vista National News Desk, I'm John Crawford.
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0: Little Phil Collins here on your CJOC Sunday morning with Mike D, just after 9 a.m. Don't lose my number was that Phil Collins song. And don't lose the Ronald McDonald House's number either, because you got to call them to sign up for their inaugural, that means first, golf tournament happening May 26th at the Lethbridge Country Club. It's a Texas Scramble format, and I also just learned what a Texas Scramble is. It's not a delicious breakfast item. It's when you're card of four, you all tee off, and then you decide who's got the best shot, and then you take your second shot from wherever everyone assumes the best shot was. It's a very common set up for charity tournaments, and this is a great event to raise some funds for a great cause. For details and to register, go to rmhcalberta.org and help support families when they need it the most.
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0: Michael Sambello, Maniac, here on your CJOC Sunday morning. And the video for that has a guy doing one of the most insane dance sequences I could even imagine. Absolutely incredible stuff. Hey, we're in the midst of a long weekend. It's May long, as people colloquially call it, but more importantly, it's the Victoria Day long weekend, federal statutory holiday honoring Queen Victoria's birthday. It's the unofficial start of the summer season, which is why we had such weird weather for it. Traditionally here in southern Alberta, as soon as May long hits, no matter how nice it's been for the rest of the spring, you can expect weird rain, weird snow, insanely strange weather. And I'm just happy that, we're keeping with that a little bit. But it does mean that we get a Monday off. And quite frankly, I think we all deserve a Monday off, especially here in the month of May. So let's make the most of it. Relax, treat yourself, enjoy the long weekend, and we'll be back on Tuesday for you.
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0: Youth is like a long weekend on Friday night. Middle age is like a long weekend on Monday afternoon. Happy May long weekend to the young and old and all of us.
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10: Yeah!

0: from the Vista National News Desk. Here's what's trending worldwide.
1: Danielle Smith says she is open to a southern route for a potential oil pipeline to the West Coast. The Alberta Premier saying that that would include one running alongside the Trans Mountain Expansion Project. Smith and Prime Minister Mark Carney announced Friday that they've got a deal on an industrial carbon price, a key part of their memorandum of understanding. It puts a pipeline project one step closer to being approved, although there is so far no private proponent, let alone an actual route. An Ebola outbreak has been declared in the Democratic Republic of Congo, what the World Health Organization describes as a public health emergency of international concern. There have been 246 suspected cases and 80 deaths in the Congo's eastern province. The agency warns it could potentially be a much larger outbreak than what's currently known, with significant risk of local and regional spread. BC's health officer says one of the four Canadians isolating in the province who had been on a cruise ship hit by a hantavirus outbreak has received a presumptive positive test. Dr. Bonnie Henry says the person is part of a couple from the Yukon who developed mild symptoms Thursday, including a fever and headache. Confirmation of the results is expected from the National Microbiology Lab in Winnipeg this weekend. Another patient has died while waiting for care at a major Alberta hospital. The Alberta Medical Association says the man arrived at Edmonton's Royal Alexandra Hospital May 8th and died several hours later in a waiting room. Back in December, 44-year-old Prashant Srikumar died at another Edmonton hospital after an almost 8-hour wait. It was followed by a judge-led inquiry into the man's death, while the province was going to create a program in which physicians would help triage patients, a program yet to be put into place. The U.S. Forest Service says it is still prepared to support Canada when it comes to wildfire assistance, regardless of strained relations, budget cuts, and extensive restructuring. In the meantime, BC's Forest Minister Ravi Parmar says that this fire season may be especially challenging for BC, given the fact that much of the province is already going through drought conditions. You may not see many Teslas in pickup country. That would be, of course, Alberta. But there are more than a few in BC where drivers should take note of a recall involving a software issue. Transport Canada says the display of the rearview camera image may be slow to appear when shifting into reverse, something making it harder to see behind the vehicle, increasing the risk of a collision. The recall affecting the 2021 through 23 Model 3, the 2021 through 23 Model S, the Model X from 2022 to 23, and the 2020 through 23 Model Y. From the Vista National News Desk, I'm John Crawford.
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0: What is going on? How are you? It's Kenny. Here we go. Another weekend. You and I hanging out together. Thanks so much for choosing us. We're going to have some fun today, hopefully. Now, we've had Rob on the show a ton of times. Rob works in the financial industry. And so anytime we have money questions, we ask him. Now, I read that the company Roots turned a massive profit this year, which is great. Good to hear positive news. But I didn't even know Roots was still a thing. I kind of thought it went away.
1: Aren't they? Yes. I know. People go there.
0: I feel like I haven't seen a Roots sweater since 1999.
1: Yeah, it used to be everywhere, didn't it?
0: It's crazy. Did they have Roots in England when you were growing up?
1: No, never saw it there.
0: Yeah.
1: No, don't think it made it across.
0: Yeah, I honestly thought Roots went away after the red gloves of the Olympics. I was like, I didn't realize. Right? But now, it made me think. Who still wears their Roots hoodie from back in the day? Because those things were indestructible. They were a great hoodie. And here's another one. Who remembers Beaver Canoe? I think Beaver Canoe was the same company. I'm not sure. I should probably Google this before we start talking about it. But out of curiosity, who's got the oldest Roots hoodie? That could be a fun discussion. Hit us up, the Kenny Jones Show at VistaRadio.ca. How old is your Roots hoodie? Do you still wear it? What color is it? Give us the details. Yeah, we gotta talk about hoodies today.
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0: Hey, when you get a chance, Google all the health benefits of music. 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And that's what we're here for.
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0: Today, we're doing nothing because we started doing it yesterday and didn't finish. And we're no quitters.
1: Nope.
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0: you can hit us up with an email. Super appreciate that. The Kenny Jones Show, VistaRadio.ca. Let's grab a call. Grab this one. Yo.
1: Hello. You were just talking about the Roots hoodies.
0: Yeah. Do you still have one?
1: I have one, and I have a Roots extra large travel bag with the wheels and the handle.
0: Okay. How old are these items?
1: The Roots hoodie I got in 2001, but it was made 3 years prior. And the bag, I'd say, is about 8 years older than that.
0: And they're still, like, what kind of shape is this stuff in?
1: The Roots hoodie is so far in really good shape. I gave it to my daughter. And the Roots bag I still have. It's got some scuff marks, but otherwise it still functions perfectly.
0: I am going to say this statement right now, and I bet you everybody will agree with me. Every daughter within the listening area of this radio station has a dad hoodie that they stole from their old man.
1: Well, initially she was stealing it so that she could wear it because it was warm, but then I was like, you know what, it's too small for me anyway, so just take it.
0: Excellent. Well, listen, thanks, man. You got a Roots hoodie that's over 22 years old, 23 years old.
1: Yeah, and I have a Roots travel bag that's way older than that.
0: Keep it rocking.
1: Yeah.
0: That is the project for today. Who's got the oldest hoodie in their closet? And do you agree with my theory about every daughter has a dad hoodie? They stole one of their hoodies or a t-shirt from their old man. Hit us up, the Kenny Jones Show, VistaRadio.ca.
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1: 403-388-4646.

How's it going? It is Kenny. I got to address something that happened on the show. I'm going to say, well, when the Masters were on, so like a month and a half ago. Crazy Mike, who we have on the show, you know, each and every week, good guy. He's a retired gentleman.

0: And if you've never heard Crazy Mike on the radio, he's a retired gentleman, and we've been following his first few years of retirement. He's just lots of fun to have on the radio. Anyways, we were talking about golf, and I jokingly said, I said to him, listen, you couldn't beat a pro if a pro only had one club. And Mike was like, oh, we laughed about it. But then a message came in, said that was extremely rude. How dare us say that to him on the radio? He's just an old guy that was mean. And at first I was, you're joking, right? Because it's Crazy Mike. That guy, if we offended Crazy Mike, believe me, he would say something. And we're just playing around. We're talking golf.
1: I don't say I know what kind of golfer Crazy Mike is.
0: Yeah.
1: And I know I'm not that great a golfer. But I had a friend of mine who was not a professional golfer, but grew up on a golf course and could golf really well. And one day he decided to give me an advantage, and he said, pick any club in my bag, and I'll play all 18 holes with it. And let's just say I got my ass whooped.
0: What club did he go with?
1: Well, I got to pick. I gave him his one wood.
0: So he had to chip, he had to putt, he had to do everything with a one wood.
1: All the way through the 18 holes.
0: And he worked you over.
1: He still was only a couple above par.
0: That's the thing with golf, eh? You only got that one buddy who's amazing. Anyhow, if you're out golfing, enjoy. And we weren't picking on Crazy Mike. We were just having some fun.
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0: City. Youth is like a long weekend on Friday night. Middle age is like a long weekend on Monday afternoon. Happy May long weekend to the young and old and all of us.
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0: How are you? Hope all is well. My name is Kenneth. Got this message from Ryan. Ryan says, quote, cover this issue. It's taking over our grocery stores. And they attached a TikTok video. And it's funny, when I watched the TikTok video, my wife, I was sitting on the couch, and she went, oh my God, you're right. And it's so annoying. And I thought about it. I was like, that's not that big of a deal, really? We're going to have a discussion about this? And I'm like, okay, let's throw it out, see what everybody thinks. I don't think it's a big deal. Ryan says it's taken over, and my wife thinks it's super annoying and rude. My wife said it's rude. So here's the issue.
1: So I want you guys close when I say this. There is absolutely no reason for anyone to be talking on speakerphone in public.
0: Speakerphone in public. I said to my wife, I said, how is that rude? And she said, well, it's not like offensive rude. It's more like just talk normally, like on your, with your ear. Nobody needs to hear that conversation. I'm like, yeah, but is it really bugging anybody? And then she kind of stopped and said, no, you're right. It's not bugging anybody. But so that's the question now. First off, there's two parts to this question. One, is it taking over our grocery stores? I don't feel it's happening too much, as Ryan said in the message. Second part, how do you think? What do you think? Does it bother you? Is it annoying? Speakerphone in public. I think this could be an interesting conversation.
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0: It's Kenny. How are you? Hopefully your weekend's great. You know, here's the thing. We got some hot takes coming in, and I wish this was my topic. Ryan sent in this topic, and man, oh man, people are fired up. I didn't think this was that big of a deal. I kind of wish I would have thought of this. It would have been my idea because it's very successful. Big response. Is there too much use of speakerphones in the grocery store? Rod's on the phone here. Now, you say it's inconsiderate. Is inconsiderate the same thing as rude?
1: I don't think so. I guess it could be, but...
0: How about this? If you're talking on a speakerphone and I'm listening in, I'm eavesdropping, is that rude?
1: Yeah. Oh, very.
0: See? This whole argument about rude is blowing me away here.
1: Yeah. I guess there's two sides to it, but I personally don't use speakerphone, but, I mean, there are obviously people out there that do.
0: Well, you should see some of these messages that are coming in.
1: Oh, I can imagine.
0: It's crazy. All right, buddy. Have an awesome day at work.
1: All right, buddy. You too, man.
0: Talk soon.
1: Talk to you later.
0: What do you think about this? Hit us up, the Kenny Jones Show, VistaRadio.ca. Here's a message. It says, Kenny, so you come across two people talking in an aisle. Is that rude? How is someone on their phone really any difference? I don't see it. I'm kind of with you. But then there's like, I can't even read that one's full of swear words, but basically saying super rude. How about this one? It is super stressful, annoying, and bugs everybody. You should go to the airport and pull your hair out. Use earbuds. Triple exclamation points. Wow. What do you think? Are we talking on the speakerphone too much at the grocery store?
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0: Danny, how you doing?
1: I'm doing great.
0: Calling about the speakerphone thing.
1: What do you think? Is it rude? Is it annoying? Is it happening too much?
0: Bro, I do it all the time.
1: How come?
0: Okay, so what happened was, a while ago, I had like such an old iPhone for so long that the like when I put it to my ear, it was broken. It wouldn't work. Like, people couldn't hear me talk.
1: Yeah.
0: So I was forced to use speakerphone for so long that when I upgraded, it was just already ingrained in me. and I had no idea that people even thought anything of it.
1: Well, that's exactly where I'm at. I was like, I did not think that this was an issue. It's like crazy.
0: No, maybe I'll start being more mindful about my phone usage out in public.
1: This is the thing. That's nice that you say that, but it's really not that big of a deal. You know, I don't know. It's a tough one.
0: Every single time that I've talked to you and phoned in on the radio, we've been on speakerphone.
1: There you go. I like that. You got to go to a public place and we'll have a really awkward conversation about the rash I have.
0: All right, bro.
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0: Getting some hot takes on this one. How's it going? It's Kenny. The question was, and not my question, I wish it was. There's been a good response. Are there too many people using their speakerphones at the grocery store?
1: Speakerphone? Well, people shouting out at the grocery store.
0: Yeah.
1: Or when someone's on their phone, on the speakerphone.
0: Yeah, somebody talking on a speakerphone when it could be...
1: Outrageous. Should never be done.
0: Oh.
1: Yeah. Thrown out immediately.
0: I love it.
1: I think that's fair.
0: Yeah, that works. I do love this message from Leona. It's kind of funny. It says, if it's a convo on a speaker, I'm assuming it's an open discussion. So I'm chiming in on whatever they're talking about. Annoy them back. What do you think? Hit us up, the Kenny Jones Show, VistaRadio.ca. And again, I want to thank Ryan. Ryan sent this TikTok clip that started the whole discussion.
2: So I want you guys close when I say this. There's absolutely no reason for anyone to be talking on speakerphone in public.
0: I really didn't think that this was such a big deal. Where are you at on this one?
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0: right, we got him back on the phone here. Crazy Mike, our favorite retired guy. How's it going? It's Kenny. We started the show. There was a complaint that had come in, said I was picking on Crazy Mike when I said he could never beat a professional golfer. And I said, it's Crazy Mike. He's a fun guy. He likes to joke around. So now we got him back on the show. Here's a real golf question for fun, and we'll ask this to everybody. Professional golfer against you, you get to start on the green, but the golfer, the pro, say Rory McIlroy, he gets to start on the tee box like a normal game of golf. Do you think you'd win?
1: Absolutely.
0: Maybe on the par fives, but like they'd still beat me on a par three or a par four, I bet.
1: Well, see, I am an excellent putter. Around the green. I always said back in the day, even, I would take on Tiger Woods with a wedge in my hand.
0: Do you think you could beat Tiger Woods from the tee box now, right today?
1: No, he still hits it a little better than me.
0: Yeah, he does.
1: But I can still take him on anything under 100 yards.
0: Wow, look at this guy. I love the confidence, buddy. I love the confidence.
1: I've been really good around the green.
0: Okay. All right. There's the question. So take any pro. They have to start at the tee box. You get to start on the green. Do you think you could win in a round of golf? That's a fun question. Even if you don't like golf, hit us up, the Kenny Jones Show, VistaRadio.ca. And if you ever have a question like that you want us to throw out there, hey, by all means, we'll take it.
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0: call him Professor Highbeam. I don't know why. It's because he used to leave us message about reminding everybody, shut your high beams off. Well, he just left us a great message on the topic at hand for the show today.
1: Do I think I could beat Rory if I started on the greens and he started on the tee box? Well, there's four tee boxes in golf. There's the black, there's the blue, there's the white, and there's the red. I'm pretty sure Rory shoots from the black. The prof is so confident in his golf game that I'm pretty sure if I got to start on the red tees and Rory started on the black tees, I could beat him. But then about 10 minutes later, I woke up and it was a fantastic dream. Have yourself a great day, Kenny.
0: Okay, I'm with the Professor Highbeams. There's no way if the pro golfer starts the tee box that I start in the green, I even remotely come close to winning out. Crazy Mike said he could. Been some pretty interesting messages on this one. What do you think? Again, the question, and you don't even have to be a big fan of golf. You get to start right there on the green. The pro gets to start on the tee box. Do you think you could compete? Hit us up, the Kenny Jones Show, VistaRadio.ca.
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0: Oh man, it's been a long time since we got a message from East Coast Mark. How's it going? 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
1: I just heard a stupid joke. What kind of factory makes okay products? A satisfactory. Ha! I like that one. Sucks, but it's a dad joke, you know? Okay, that'll be enough for today. I gotta go. See ya. Chat soon.
0: Okay, that was a bit cheesy, but I gotta tell you, East Coast Mark used to leave us detailed traffic rants. And those rants on the state of traffic and construction and all that would be littered with curse words. And it was almost funny. You'd play those messages. There'd be, honestly, inside, I think the last time we counted, it was an 18-second message, and there was 38 beeps. How does that happen? 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Kind of like a dad joke every now and then.
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0: May long weekend. Side effects include traveling, hiking, boating, biking, camping, swimming, fishing, sleeping, and for some, severe cases of partying. 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
1: Now, I feel better.
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0: It's Kenny. Hopefully you're having a great weekend. Rob's back. How many passwords do you have?
1: Oh, my goodness. I don't even know how many passwords I got. It's going to be at least 20. Can you ever remember a password?
0: No. Well, yeah, because I write them down, which you're not supposed to do.
1: Oh, and put them on a sticky note on your computer.
0: Yeah.
1: Good idea.
0: Under the keyboard.
1: Yeah. Now, I do the forgot password more times than you can possibly imagine.
0: Yeah, just email me, right?
1: Yeah.
0: So the average...
1: Hopeless.
0: Apparently, the average person manages, and get this, 255 passwords.
1: Oh, my goodness.
0: It's roughly 168 personal and then between 87 and 97 work-related passwords. That's nuts.
1: That's the average.
0: Apparently.
1: That's ridiculous.
0: Yep.
1: I don't know. We need to figure out an app for that. I think there is one. I just don't use it.
0: Yeah, that's it. You'll have to get a password for that. Thanks for chiming in again. Listen, how many passwords do you have kicking around in your brain right now? If I really go over it, I am nowhere near that average of 255. That's ridiculous. I say 40 tops between social media, work, home stuff. I mean, I'll be honest, my wife handles 99% of that stuff, but I can't. 255 passwords. Out of curiosity, who's got the most passwords kicking around in their head? Hit us up, The Kenny Jones Show, VistaRadio.ca.
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0: Hey, it's Kenny. Weekends Rule, thanks for hanging with us. We're talking about this story about computer passwords and passwords. Apparently, the average person carries around 255 passwords in their head, which is crazy. Trent's on the phone here. How many passwords you got in your head?
1: How many passwords?
0: Yeah, how many passwords do you have kicking around in your brain as we speak?
1: I've been fooled before.
0: What do you mean?
1: You ain't getting my password.
0: Password rage. Apparently, it's all the rage itself.
1: To make people confused, I have 8,000 passwords.
0: I'm confused by that itself, that statement itself.
1: I have like a Rolodex that I go through once a month, and I switch up all the passwords.
0: Do you have a key for the Rolodex?
1: Nah, it's just out in the open.
0: The original password was the key for the Rolodex, right? Am I right on that?
1: But is it, or is the original password like the secret knock?
0: Oh, yeah, there you go. Everybody had a secret knock when they were a kid.
1: Everyone had a secret knock, a secret handshake. What's the code, you know? Everybody had that. If you had friends. If you had no friends, then you just looked weird.
0: Well, you might have had a secret handshake with your imaginary friend.
1: Yeah, but then it just looks odd because you're doing some hand gestures by yourself. And if somebody's looking at you with your back turned to them, they might get worried.
0: Yeah, good point. Good call.
1: They might not want to approach you.
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